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3: This is your NPR News regional weather report for the Twin Cities. Tonight, expect decreasing clouds with lows in the mid-50s. Monday looks beautiful. Expect sunny skies and highs in the upper 70s. Monday night, partly cloudy, lows in the upper 50s. And Tuesday is when rain moves in. It'll be mostly cloudy with a chance of rain showers. In the morning and afternoon, highs will be in the upper 70s. Tuesday night, more rain continues with lows in the upper 50s.
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6: Good morning. The U.S. and Iran agreed to create a high-level committee to oversee whatever comes next. How are the people whose lives will be affected most seeing their future? It's Morning Edition from NPR News. The President of the United States says the algae-plagued reflecting pool on the National Mall will be drained again. I'm Steve Inske.
7: And I'm Michelle Martin. Multiple people have been arrested for allegedly vandalizing the pool, although recent renovations seem to be the problem. A possible breakthrough in cancer detection, a test that screens for multiple cancers. Also, seeing Serena Williams back on the tennis court made us wonder if there are benefits to returning to a sport, even for those of us who weren't superstars. It's Monday, June 22nd. Happy birthday to Meryl Streep. Nominated for 21 Oscars and winner of 3, she is 77 years old today. News is next.
8: Live from NPR News in Washington, I'm Corva Coleman. British Prime Minister Keir Starmer says he will resign. Speaking earlier today, Starmer says he'll step down as the head of the governing Labour Party. That means he'll end his job as the UK's leader. NPR's Lauren Freyer says Starmer was under pressure to quit.
9: He was elected 2 years ago with a landslide majority in Parliament, and now he has the lowest approval ratings of any prime minister in UK history. Part of it is scandals you may have heard about, his decision to appoint Peter Mandelson, a friend of Jeffrey Epstein, as the UK ambassador to Washington. But part of it is Starmer's failure to connect with people and to deliver real change that he promised.
8: NPR's Lauren Freyer reporting. Negotiators from the U.S. and Iran wrapped up their first high-level talks early this morning in Switzerland. Both sides have agreed to a roadmap to set out a fresh deal within 60 days. Technical talks are supposed to get started immediately. NPR's Rob Schmitz reports officials from Qatar and Pakistan are overseeing these talks.
10: In a joint statement, Qatari and Pakistani officials said the Switzerland summit was conducted in a, quote, positive and constructive atmosphere, and that the U.S. and Iran agreed to establish a committee that will focus on issues such as nuclear monitoring and sanctions. They also agreed on forming a temporary communication line to help avoid incidents and miscommunication and to ensure safe passage through the Strait of Hormuz. The two sides also agreed on a framework to make sure that military operations end in Lebanon, where Israel and the Iranian-backed militant group Hezbollah have been fighting. Iran's Foreign Minister Abbas Araghchi said on social media that major progress has been made to end the conflict in Lebanon. The discussions were strained by President Trump's renewal of threats against Iran on Sunday. Rob Schmitz, NPR News, Berlin.
8: President Trump says the Lincoln Memorial reflecting pool may have to be drained again for repair. Writing online, Trump suggested vandalism could be to blame for problems with the reflecting pool. He did not provide any evidence. President Trump recently ordered a $14 million renovation of the reflecting pool. NPR's Windsor Johnston reports now it's home to a massive algae bloom.
11: The reflecting pool has struggled with algae for decades. Chris Gobler, a marine scientist at Stony Brook University, says warm temperatures, sunlight, and stagnant water create ideal conditions for algae blooms.
12: If the water there was like a fountain continuously flowing, the algae wouldn't have a chance to overgrow.

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2: And Hezbollah fighters in Lebanon.
3: There was very heavy fighting Friday and Saturday. Israeli troops remain miles inside southern Lebanon. The Israeli leader, Benjamin Netanyahu, says Israel will keep troops there for as long as it takes, he says, to protect northern Israel. Hezbollah is also defiant, saying the war will not be settled until Israeli troops leave Lebanon.
2: NPR's Greg Myrie reporting. Pope Leo has made an urgent appeal to governments to focus on combating global hunger. He gave an address to the UN World Food Program and warned of a disintegrating world order. He added aid operations to help the poorest are essential for protecting the idea of the international community. NPR's Ruth Sherlock has more.
4: The international system, Leo said, is becoming disorderly and conflict-ridden and imbued by a prevailing sense of mistrust. He told the staff of the UN's World Food Programme in Rome that while aid and development projects become ensnared by politics and bureaucracy, weapons do not.
5: In effect, conflicts are fed more readily than people are nourished.
4: Pope Leo spoke of WFP's mission as essential to preventing humanitarian crises from deteriorating into irreversible collapse. In an era where agencies like WFP have seen budgets drastically slashed, he pressed governments to cut red tape and tear down the barriers that prevent aid from reaching those in need. Ruth Sherlock, NPR News.
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7: For NPR News, in the Twin Cities, I'm Phineas Pope. There were more new home listings across Minnesota in May than any other month the past 4 years. More from Kari Spencer.
8: That's according to new data from the Minnesota State and Twin Cities Metro Realtor Associations. Real estate agent Gina Franchillo says this month has been the busiest June in her almost 18 years of helping with home sales.
9: I have 7 listings that I'm preparing to get on the market in the coming weeks. And I'm, you know, I'm not on a team. I don't have a team. And so for me, that's a lot.
8: In May, inventory levels also increased by 6%, marking the 34th straight month of inventory growth. The president of Minnesota Realtors says there is still a statewide housing shortage and an affordability gap that needs to be closed.
7: Kari Spencer reporting. Hundreds of Target Field concessions workers are walking off the job today as the Minnesota Twins host the defending World Series champion, the LA Dodgers. Unite Here Local 17 represents around 500 food and drink servers for Twins games and is organizing the strike on Delaware North, the company that manages concessions workers. The union says many workers earn minimum wage and don't receive health insurance through Delaware North. Workers are seeking better wages, affordable health care, and stronger job protections. A Delaware North spokesperson says the company found more than 250 supplemental staff to work the game. Near normal temperatures in the 70s and 80s will likely continue throughout the day today. NPR's Sven Sundgaard says that should continue this week, but there is a chance for storms in parts of Minnesota.
10: And there is a marginal severe risk tomorrow for much of central and western Minnesota, level 1 out of 5, so pretty low, but we'll be on the lookout for a couple of isolated stronger or severe storms. And then probably an isolated thunder chance lingering into Wednesday, maybe even Thursday, but tomorrow by far is the best chance here of this upcoming work week.
7: Sven says temperatures will likely heat up heading into this weekend. Temperatures right now, Rochester's at 65, Fergus Falls is at 66, International Falls at 60, the Twin Cities is at 67. I'm Phineas Pope. 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
11: This is 1A. I'm Jen White. It was a devastating weekend in Lebanon, where Israeli strikes killed at least 83 people and wounded over 140 on Friday. That's according to Lebanon's health ministry. The strikes in Lebanon occurred despite a shaky ceasefire.

This past weekend, summer solstice means the longest day of the year has now come and gone, but we'll soon be in the dog days of summer. So today's Minnesota Music Minute is Celebrated Summer by Minneapolis punk band Husker Du. They recorded the song in July 1984 at Nicolet Studios in Minneapolis.

0: This is All Things Considered on NPR News. I'm Clay Masters. Thanks so much for being with us. And we've got an interesting note here at the top of my notes from Chief Meteorologist Ben Cathy. We had a near-record cold yesterday, is that right?
1: First day of summer, the solstice,
0: yeah.
1: And we were down to almost frosty levels in northern Minnesota. 35 International Falls. We expect it to be cold there, right? You know, in the lower 48 maps in the newspaper, you'd always see Death Valley is the hottest. International Falls is the coldest.
0: Yeah.
1: 35 there yesterday.
0: Wow.
1: 36, though, in Brimson, all the way into central Minnesota. It was 39 in Aiken and 38 Rice Lake. So really chilly. Thankfully, that's gone away. We've got a really pleasant day, very dry feeling. That dryness has helped us warm up. And so we're close to 80 degrees. This is my pick day of the week. If you're going to get outside any one day, make it this evening. It is beautiful.
0: I might hold you to that like every week. What's your day of the week to pick to get out there?
1: Yeah.
0: So are we going to start feeling a little more humidity creep into the days?
1: We are. You may even start to feel it late tonight if you're up walking the pup before bed. We'll have higher humidity in western parts of Minnesota. That'll lead to some rainfall. Unlike the really isolated but intense storms we've had as of late, Clay, I think this is a more widespread, broad brush rain. Numbers are looking up, which is better news for the drought-stricken parts of the area. A lot of us could see up to an inch of rain, but it'll be slower and more steady. I would still pack the rain gear and expect some tie-ups on the roads tomorrow. And then you mentioned the humidity. It's going to stick around with slightly cooler temperatures Wednesday through Friday. And rain is not that likely, but it could be pretty dark and ominous as you look up because of the cold air up high.
0: And I'm not one to fast forward on the months of the summer, but we've got July rapidly approaching. Can we have any kind of an idea of what to expect this July?
1: It looks to be slightly drier than normal in the Arrowhead as El Nino begins to develop. All the talk is the super El Nino. In fact, there's a 99-plus percentile of El Nino this winter. In Minnesota, we tend to see higher impacts in the winter and lesser impacts direct from El Nino by the summer. And so we are going to warm things up into the weekend. Then as we get closer to July, it could be closer to 90. But as of late, the pattern has still flipped. We're still cooler than average. We will finally wait for some temperatures near 90 into next week.
0: All right. Chief Meteorologist Ben Cathy, thank you.
1: Thank you.
0: And thanks for listening to All Things Considered on NPR News. For the first time at Target Field, concessions workers for the Minnesota Twins are striking today. The union representing the workers says they're fighting for fair wages and health insurance, and they're asking fans not to cross the picket line by purchasing food or drink. Our producer Matt Alvarez is at Target Field in downtown Minneapolis, where the Twins are facing the Los Angeles Dodgers. You can hear there's some commotion there. Matt, thanks for being here.
2: Hey, Clay.
0: Yeah, so tell us, what's the situation right now at Target Field?
2: Well, as you just said, Clay, it's loud, right? I'm currently standing at one of the main entrances at Target Field. That's gate 34. There are about 50 workers picketing in front of the stadium, and it looks like the protest is actually growing a bit larger as fans start to line up and trickle in for today's game.
0: What's the mood like?
2: Well, these workers sound frustrated. I was told they want their voices heard, and they've been very vocal since I've arrived. Here's what that sounded like.
3: What do we want?
4: Contract!
3: Now!
2: I've also had the chance to speak with a couple of those workers today.
0: Okay, what did they say?
2: Well, I talked with Adam Scherfeld. He works as a bartender on the third floor of the stadium in one of the suites, and he told me that he's been working at Target Field for about 10 years. And Scherfeld says that he's out here today fighting for health care and the higher wages, benefits he feels the Twins organization should be able to provide.
5: You know, at the stadiums, you know, $15 beers, $20 hamburgers, they can't even pay people a decent wage. You know, and that's really all why all of us are here. I mean, you have billionaire owners, you have a multi-billion dollar company, you have multi-million dollar players. We just want our piece of the pie for helping, you know, create a good fan experience. You know, we're not asking for much, I don't think, you know. So, yeah, that's enough's enough. You know, they've been paying people too little for too long.
2: And Scherfeld also said that he believes fans who pay top dollar to watch the game from the suite will notice the lack of people working the concession stands today.
0: Yeah, Matt, who else did you speak with?
2: Well, I talked with Roxy Hodo. She works at just about every Twins game, concert, and any event at Target Field. She says affordability is becoming a big concern for her and her partner.
3: For me, me and my partner, we rely on the marketplace for health insurance, both being hospitality professionals. And 3 years ago, we were paying $800 a month, not including deductibles and whatnot, which was expensive, but it was doable. But now that amount has almost tripled in our monthly amount for insurance for the two of us and our two children is almost as much as our mortgage and has become very unaffordable.
2: She also said that she hopes both the Twins and Delaware North, the concessions company that she's employed through at the stadium, can see a way to give her and her colleagues a livable wage and access to affordable health care.
0: All right, let's talk about that concessions company, Delaware North. Have you heard from them?
2: Well, I was hoping to speak with Boyce Olson from Delaware North today, and he was scheduled to meet, well, we were both scheduled to meet earlier this afternoon, but he declined to be interviewed at the last minute and instead referred me to a statement from Peter Spike, the general manager from Delaware North at Target Field. And in that quote, Spike said, "Fans should come hungry, thirsty, and ready to enjoy everything Target Field has to offer," and continued by saying, "All concession stands and hospitality areas will be open, fully staffed, and serving the same great food, beverage, and service experiences our guests expect." But Clay, I did happen to bump into Boyce right before speaking with you. He says he might have someone to speak with me, so I might have something for you in the next 90 minutes or so.
0: Okay, that's producer Matt Alvarez at Target Field in downtown Minneapolis, where concessions workers for the Twins are striking today. Matt, thanks for being here.
2: Thanks, Clay.
0: And first pitch is at 6:40.
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